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0: 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Es nuestra cultura.
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0: Good morning, boys and girls. I'm back. Happy Tuesday, everybody. We're celebrating National Coffee Day, by the way. I know some of you guys are like me. You don't want to hear nothing in the morning until you've had your cup of coffee. You're walking around upset and arguing with everybody. Everybody's getting on your nerves. After a couple of sips of coffee, good morning. Oh, now good morning, huh? No, ningún good morning, ningún hello. Don't talk to me. I need my coffee. Well, today's your day. Pick up that cup of coffee on the way into work and show up happy, okay? 7:21, 59 degrees. Today's high expected to reach 68, but listen to this. By Thursday, let me tell you something. By Thursday, we'll see temperatures almost in the 80s, upper 70s, 78 to be exact, with a late shower in the city of Rochester. Not bad. Me gustaría. I got to go to break, you guys. I'll be right back with Carol G, that new one you love. Yep, I got it. Right next.
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0: Romántica en el poder latino. Good morning, everybody. 57 degrees, 735. It's Mambo in the morning on Rochester's only Latino owned and operated radio estación. You guessed it. Big congratulations to the Rochester Red Wings. They celebrated their historic championship run with the fans last night over at ESL Ballpark. Yes, looks like they had a great time doing it, too. The Red Wings captured their first International League championship since 1997. They defeated the Memphis Redbirds last Thursday 3-2 to claim the title. However, they did advance to the National AAA Championship game, but they ended up falling short of that title, losing 5-3 in extra innings. But either way, there was lots to celebrate in Monday night. It was all about the celebrations of the team's championship season and bringing that trophy home to Rochester. The fans were at the ballpark in full force. There was live music, food, and drinks, and autograph signings and pictures with the flag and the trophy. Looks like they had a lot of fun. Congratulations to the Rochester Red Wings and their fans. I got to take a break. I'll be right back in less than 30 seconds right here on El Poder Latino.
1: Eugenio María de Hostos Charter School, una escuela pública gratuita desde kinder hasta el grado 12, con más de 20 años de servicio a la comunidad como una institución educativa de excelencia. 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

Elvis Crespo, wow, man, you got to give that guy his props. Give him credit, man. This guy has been doing this for decades, por año, mi gente. And he doesn't try to recreate 1998 over and over and over again. He keeps finding ways to introduce new merengue to a whole new generation. Linking up with Bailey for the second time now. He's one of the younger voices coming out of Colombia. And you can hear both worlds in that record right there. You still have the horns and the percussion, that Elvis Crespo energy. You still have that. But then there's like a modern pop, urban feel mixed in it. And Elvis is having himself a great year, by the way. He's been collaborating with younger artists. His music is reaching new audiences. And somehow the man who gave us Suavemente almost 30 years ago, wow, is still making records that sound current. That's how you stay in the game. You don't abandon your sound. You evolve it. Elvis Crespo, Billy, Para Bailar. That's right here on El Poder Latino. Here's Luis Figueroa. Another big hit. Cinco Minutos is on Poder right now.

Latino. Good morning, everybody. I'm telling you right now, you got to keep an eye on this kid, Dalvin La Melodia. He's been playing here on El Poder Latino, and he is on fire right now. And you know you're making noise when you team up with Romeo Santos and Prince Royce. Oh, yeah. Dalvin, Prince Royce, and Romeo Santos on Poder.

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4: 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I'm kicking it off with one of my favorites. Not only because it's my favorite, though, but because Judy Torres has just been everywhere lately. From podcasts to radio interviews, live performances. I mean, it's like she's more popular now than she was when this record came out. Crazy. Freestyle will never die, I guess. It's the Freestyle Fanatical Traffic Jam. Judy Torres, coming to my arms. Oh, boy. Coming to my arms. Let me know what's your favorite freestyle song. 270-5900. Oh, mumble.

0: That's it.
1: That was the title
0: for my one woman
1: and
0: show.
1: You just embraced that for life.
0: Yep.
1: And why?
0: Basically because of what I said, because I just, you know, I realize now, like, in the end, everything's going to be okay, you know, and if it's not okay, then it's not the end.
1: So were you really singing to yourself when you said there's no reason for you to cry, or were you singing that to someone?
0: No, initially when I recorded No Reason to Cry, I did it because I chose the song. It wasn't originally my song. It was someone else's song.
1: Uh-oh.
0: And the other artist that it belonged to, she actually liked the song that I had. And I liked her song.
1: So you swapped?
0: So we swapped.
1: What song was it?
0: It's called Love's Gonna Get You.
1: Okay.
0: And the song is fine, but I didn't like it for me, and I didn't like how I sounded singing it. But I heard No Reason to Cry, and I was like, oh my God, I love your song.
1: You.
0: And she said, you do? You can have it. I'm like, really? So we talked to the producer. He said, I don't care. I don't give a damn as long as somebody records it.
1: Uh-huh.
0: But I just thought No Reason to Cry had a really positive message. And it still does. And I feel like people who have lost people in their lives, or when you're sad, things like that, you know, the song uplifts them. That means a lot to me.
1: I love that.

0: taking it back. Way back. Traffic Jam.
1: You're in the middle of the Freestyle Fanatico Traffic Jam. That was Judy Torres. And this one is off the request line at 270-5900. Fascination. Wow. I haven't heard this record in a minute. Cindy, thank you for calling in at 270-5900. Great selection. Why You Wanna Go is on it for the Latinos.

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1: All right, we're back. El Poder Latino, 97.1 FM. Good morning, Rochester. It's 9 o'clock and 59 degrees, and today is going to be a decent day, but it will warm up by Thursday. We'll see temperatures almost into the 80s. October is Breast Cancer Awareness Month, and this morning we want to talk about something that could literally save a life. They are free breast cancer screening opportunities coming up right here in our community. And joining me this morning are a couple of fantastic ladies who want to tell you all about it. I am going to let them introduce themselves, and then they'll tell us a little bit about the work they do. Good morning, ladies, and welcome to the show. Thanks for joining me.
2: Good morning.
1: Ooh, look at that. You know, in sync. I like it already. Good morning. Yeah. Tell us all about us.
2: Yeah, so my name is Hannah Farley. Thanks for having me on the air today.
1: Of course, Hannah.
2: I work with the Cancer Services Program of the Finger Lakes region. Uh-huh. We're based out of Monroe County, and we pay for breast cancer screenings, cervical and colorectal cancer screenings for folks that don't have health insurance.
1: Okay.
2: Yeah, and V.
3: And I am V. I am the counterpart, basically. So I run the Genesee, Orleans, Wyoming, and Niagara County. Mm-hmm. And the same thing. We pay for mammograms for anybody who is 40 and up.
1: Okay.
3: And diagnostics if they need them. Mm-hmm. And biopsies. And if they need any treatment, we pay for those as well.
1: Awesome. Now, for somebody hearing about the Cancer Services Program for the very first time, what exactly is it that they do?
3: So Cancer Services is a state and federal program, okay. Grants. Mm-hmm. So we are all over New York. So Hannah covered, like she says, the Finger Lakes. Mm-hmm. I cover the Gown region. There's other counterparts that run the Erie and, you know, all over New York. Mm-hmm. So what we do, we all go out to the community. Yeah. We provide education. So education for breast, cervical, and colorectal, but because October is Breast Cancer Awareness Month, we're mm-hmm. here to talk about breast cancer.
1: Okay.
3: As well, if they do not have any health insurance, right. and they're in the ages between 40 to 64, we pay for those.
1: Okay. And you have free breast cancer screening days coming up.
3: Yes.
1: Tell us about that.
3: Finger Lakes does, mm-hmm. and Finger our Lakes. Region does as well.
1: Okay.
3: So let's
1: talk a little bit about that.
3: Hannah. I'll let Hannah take that one.
2: Okay. Yeah, thanks. Yeah, so we have, we pay for these breast cancer screenings and diagnostic care services year round, but October gives us a special time to really, really promote these screening days, especially for people who are maybe a little hesitant to get screened. This is the time for you. Mm-hmm. So we, as the Cancer Services Program, we're not out there physically doing those mammograms for you. We are paying trained healthcare providers to do those services. So coming up in Monroe County, we are going to be at Elizabeth Wendy Breast Care over by the Costco off of Sawgrass Drive on October 10th in the morning. That's a Saturday morning because, you know, people be working.
1: Yeah.
2: So we're going to be there 7:30 to 11:30. Okay. And we still have spots available. That's Elizabeth Wendy Breast Care. And then we're going to be at Highland Breast Imaging on Red Creek Drive up towards like the Henrietta area. Mm-hmm. On another Saturday, actually just one Saturday, the next Saturday over the 17th, October 17th, we're going to be there 9 a.m. to 1 p.m. Plenty of spots available. Mm-hmm. You can just call our office, the 585-224-3070 to get scheduled. Mm-hmm. And you're going to speak with myself, Sarah, or Lizette, and we're going to get you all set up.
1: Awesome. What exactly happens during a breast cancer screening?
3: So breast cancer screening. So basically with ours, it first started by people, we're going over a consent that they have to give us permission in order for us to work with them and to pay for those services.
1: Okay.
3: Then we go over the screening intake. So basically we talk about, you know, their full name, address, age, phone, and then we go over their family history. So we want to make sure that there's no family history, and also if they had any prior mammograms, right?
1: Okay.
3: So some women, they probably find something under breast, and they get a mammogram at age 35.
1: Mm-hmm.
3: So we want to make sure we get records of that, right? So then... It does this, but I like to schedule those mammograms where they want to go. So we schedule them. I make sure I ask what day, what time they're available. And if they need support, I go with them. I don't know about Finger Lakes, but I do like to ask if they need the support, especially if it's their first one. Yeah. Some women, they do get intimidated because they're squeezing their breasts. Mm-hmm. Well, I have heard that it hurts. So I like to be there in person. Right. Now, they get their mammogram. So mammogram is basically an X-ray. Mm-hmm. It's two plates, one on top of the breast and one on the bottom. Okay. And then there's another machine that goes around. So that's the 3D. So basically, they want to make sure they grab the whole breast tissue. Mm-hmm. So they take two pictures in each breast. Some places they ask for them to stay to make sure that they don't need any additional testing. So that could be another picture or it could be an ultrasound. So that's what it is, a mammogram. Right. That's how it goes.
1: Right. But to the best of your knowledge, it isn't something that's a painful procedure.
3: It's not. It's not. Machines before, I have heard they used different to be. Mm-hmm. Now they have progressed.
1: Okay.
3: But if it hurts, it's because either they are tiny, they have a tiny chest, and they have to pull, but you know, okay, enough.
1: Mm-hmm.
3: But it shouldn't be hurt. Okay. It is uncomfortable. It's like anything else. Yeah. So
1: now you mentioned family history of breast cancer.
3: Yes.
1: If that is the case, how likely is it for someone to develop cancer when it runs in your family?
3: It's a 50-50.
1: Is it a 50-50?
3: Yeah. Let's suppose if your mom has breast cancer, right?
1: Yeah, that's quite a bit. Yeah.
3: So if your mom has breast cancer, you have to talk to your provider about that. And they'll tell you, okay, I would like you to start your screenings, let's suppose, to 10 years before your mom was diagnosed.
1: Mm-hmm.
3: So that's how they want to keep an eye on it.
1: Okay.
3: Now, if mom gets genetic testing, right, then they'll ask, okay, I think your kids should be getting your genetic testing to make sure that they don't have the gene that maybe in the future they'll develop cancer. Yeah, exactly. Yes.
1: Okay. And what are some of the things that keep women from getting screened?
3: I think
1: besides the thought that it may be painful, right? Because we just talked about that. But I'm sure there's other reasons that you guys hear. It's like, well, you know, it's just not time. I'm too busy. What are other reasons and things that keep women from getting screened?
2: Yeah, we hear it all, at least at our office. So, but
1: give me a couple of examples.
2: Some of the reason, like you said, people don't have time. Like a lot of people are in that age where they're taking care of their parents, but they're also taking care of their kids.
1: True story.
2: And they don't have time to take care of themselves.
1: Right.
2: That's a really common thing that we hear. And then another one is like people tend to like lose track of time. The number of women I've spoken to that said, "Oh, I got it done like 2 years ago," and I get their consent. I go through their record. I'm like, girl, it's been 10 years.
1: Mm-hmm.
2: So I think they just kind of lose track of time.
1: Right.
3: Also a little bit of like, well, I don't see anything wrong with me, right? I feel healthy. That's another miseducation, right?
1: Mm-hmm.
3: So I hear this all the time. It's like, oh, no, I'm doing fine. I don't have anything going on.
1: Mm-hmm.
3: And a mammogram can pick up.
1: Absolutely.
3: It's like a pea size.
1: Right.
2: Smaller. Even.
3: Smaller, yeah, yes.
1: Really?
3: Yeah, so incredible. You want to make sure that you get it caught when it's easier to treat, right?
1: Sure.
3: When it's easier so they can go in there and have surgery and make sure that those margins are clean.
1: Gotcha.
3: So,
1: yeah. What about lack of insurance?
2: Mm-hmm. Oh,
1: is that a big reason why women don't get screened?
2: They should. Yeah. Cancer Services, we've been around for over 30 years, and people are still finding out that there's free breast cancer screening services available if you don't have health insurance.
1: Right.
2: So not being able to afford their breast cancer screening out of pocket is a huge reason why people are not getting screened. They're going to a healthcare facility. They're being quoted hundreds of dollars for a mammogram.
1: Wow.
2: And then sometimes they're not getting referred to the Cancer Services program. So they just believe that, you know, there's nothing out there for them. They work full time. They can't afford it. They can't afford the health insurance. So they just say, you know what, I'm not going to get this done until there's actually an issue.
1: Mm-hmm.
3: Okay. Same thing. Insurance is a big one.
1: Yeah,
3: so
1: I would have thought that too. Yeah. For our Latina listeners, especially, are language services available for someone who is more comfortable speaking Spanish?
3: Sí.
1: Sí.
3: Sí.
1: Okay.
3: Sí, tenemos en los dos Finger Lakes y y Genesee, Orleans, Wyoming, Niagara, tenemos personal que hablan español. So, para Finger Lakes, ella se llama Lisette. Y para los condados que yo cubro, pues, mi nombre es Vianney o V, como, y me pueden llamar V. V. Simple. 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Y si se sienten más cómodos llamando a mami, yo los puedo referir a donde tienen que estar.
1: Okay. And women who don't have a doctor, what about their situation? Can they still reach out? How's that work out?
3: Yes.
1: It does not matter.
3: Yes, we help them navigate. That's one of our services too, navigating, finding a provider, right? Making sure that they get those, what they need. So.
1: Okay. Now, if there is somebody who's listening this morning and they've been putting this off, what's the first thing you want them to do?
2: Call us, call please. Guys, yes. Yes, absolutely. Call us. We're going to help them get an OBGYN or get a primary care provider. We pay for them to establish care with that provider if they don't have one. And then we're going to help them get that breast cancer screening done. And we're going to follow up with them if there's an issue. We're going to make sure that they are covered and they're supported for their whole journey with us.
1: Yeah. And are these services provided throughout the year? Or is just like for the month of October?
3: No, throughout the whole year.
1: The whole year.
3: Yes.
1: And you guys cover it all the time.
3: Yes.
1: That is amazing. That is awesome. You guys brought in some quick breast cancer facts. Let's talk a little bit about those.
3: You want to start?
2: Yeah, I'll start. I was like, wow, these are really important. I want to make sure we're prepared.
1: Of course. Yeah.
2: So we talked a little about family history being a risk factor for breast cancer. But the majority of women who are diagnosed with breast cancer actually don't have a family history just because breast cancer is so common. So about 1 in 8 women will be diagnosed with breast cancer in their lifetimes.
1: Wow.
2: That's huge.
1: It is.
2: And just because it's just so common. So if you're a woman, if you have breasts, regardless of your family history, you are at risk for breast cancer. So that's really important for everybody to know how important it is to get screened, because we all are at risk.
1: Right.
3: Same thing. Men can get breast cancer.
1: Wow. Yeah. And that's something no one talks about.
3: No, that's in my life. So I have been in the cancer either working with inpatients or educating out in the community. It's been 10 years. I have met about 5 males with breast cancer.
1: Personally,
3: I have met, yes. And usually it's their wives who catches
1: something different.
3: There's something different, right? And when I hear this story, I mean, they're kind of comical how they find it, right? But they find it and they push their spouses, you need to get that check. That doesn't seem right. Comes to find out, it's breast cancer.
1: Wow. How often should men get screened?
3: I think that should be talked to their provider. Okay. I think that's something that when you go and get your physical, I think doctors should be checking, you know, everything. everything. So...
1: One of the facts you have here is finding breast cancer early gives the best chance for successful treatment. Why is that?
2: We want to find it before it has a chance to spread outside of its tissue of origin.
1: So from the breast, it could spread to other parts of the body?
2: Yes.
1: Oh, wow.
2: So sometimes like you might hear things like lymph nodes being removed. If you've ever spoken with someone that has had like a lumpectomy or breast cancer surgery, a lot of the time they'll remove lymph nodes, because that's often one of the first areas that cancer is going to spread, is it's going to then jump over to the lymph nodes. And it can spread throughout the body if you don't catch it early enough. So we really, thinking about like radiation, thinking about chemotherapy, we would really love to be able to treat cancer right where it's at, in that one little spot, instead of treating the whole system.
1: Yeah, it becomes complicated then.
2: Yeah.
1: For sure. And now you have written down here too some behavioral risk factors that increase your chances for breast cancer that include smoking. What other risks are there?
3: Yeah. Alcohol.
1: Alcohol.
3: Yes, not having a healthy diet,
1: really?
3: Physical activities. So, and I have heard people that do follow those guidelines, right? They don't drink, they don't smoke, they eat healthy, they're physically, and they still...
1: That doesn't mean you won't...
3: It doesn't mean, but it lowers...
1: Okay.
3: It lowers
1: your
3: chances. So your chances, definitely.
1: I gotcha. What other facts you want to talk about, Hannah?
2: I think it's important to point out that the breast cancer incidence, so the rate at which people are being diagnosed with breast cancer, has steadily risen mm-hmm. over the years, about 1% increase every year. And that increase is rising a little faster in younger women than in older women, although the
1: really?
2: We don't. It's hard. We can't say exactly why.
1: That's interesting, because you would think with today's medicine, it would be the opposite.
2: Yeah, I think there's a lot of speculation around like why this might be possible. I know for at least my generation, we grew up on like fruit roll-ups and mm-hmm. like weird food you would put in the microwave in this plastic packaging. So I'm not sure if it's a life entirely attributed to lifestyle, environmental risk factors. But what we do know for sure is that the incidence rate, women at a younger age are getting screened at a slightly higher rate. And that also might be because they might be getting screened earlier. They're having less children. We do know that breastfeeding can help to lower your risk for mm-hmm. breast cancer. Okay. So there it's just a multifactor. There's a lot of things that go into it.
1: Mm-hmm. Mm-hmm. And the fact that today's diet is far from what it used to be back in the day with all the processed foods and stuff, that I would imagine is not helping at all.
2: I wouldn't think so, but I can't say for sure.
1: Right. Okay. Breast cancer is the second leading cause of cancer death in women after lung cancer. The chances that any woman will die from breast cancer is about 1 in 43. That's about 2.3%. Let's talk a little bit about that.
3: Oh, my.
1: I think the second leading cause. It is a big deal.
3: And it's because women of our communities.
1: Is it more us than anybody else?
3: The black and the brown communities are waiting too long to get screened, wow. and they're being diagnosed at later stages. Mm-hmm. So it's really important that we have to do what we have to do for to get those communities get screened, mm-hmm. right? Make mm-hmm. it easier. That's why we have the mammo vans right. out going out to communities.
1: Yeah, yeah. That's why you guys are here today, exactly. so we can raise awareness. I mean, exactly. that might be a big problem, too. It's just people aren't talking about this.
3: Exactly. Yeah. And it's a taboo. Like, for our communities, it is a taboo, right? So, like, for me, I have a mom, mm-hmm. right? My mom has her health issues, and as a good daughter, I take care of her, including my other siblings. But my biggest role for my mom is mm-hmm. to make sure that she stays healthy, right?
1: Absolutely.
3: So I'm huge on her health. So if she needs me to go to her appointments with her, mm-hmm. I go with her. Especially her English is not the greatest, so okay. I want to make sure that she's understanding. Mm-hmm. Sometimes, and you know, it's what hospital provides. They have these lines or iPods with somebody, but mm-hmm. sometimes you do need those second ears to ask questions, right? So, like for her, I know her colonoscopy is coming up, mm-hmm. and I'm like, okay, do we have, you know, where are we going? I tried to ask her questions so she's involving her own, right? But she gets embarrassed.
1: Wow.
3: She gets embarrassed.
1: That's interesting.
3: But it's one of those things. It's a taboo. They don't like to talk about those things. Mm-hmm. Now, me, I have no embarrassment because I work in the field, right?
1: And you're so aware of
3: it. I am aware of it. Right. You know, I'm an open book when it comes down to that.
1: Yeah.
3: And I try to push them. Same thing with my siblings. I'm like, are you keeping up with your health?
1: Right.
3: Because it starts early,
1: mm-hmm.
3: and you want to build a good relationship with your providers as well. I think that's another thing that comes down to it. If you mm-hmm. don't have that great relationship with your provider, you are hiring them. That's how I explain to people, right? When you go to your doctor, you are hiring them to help you and guide you. Okay, what do you need to do with your health?
1: Yeah.
3: So, yes.
1: And how's mom's health now?
3: Mommy, she's doing good. She's she is something else. I can tell you that.
1: I love to hear that.
3: Yeah. I do take her to work sometimes.
1: Okay.
3: Yes.
1: You take her to your job.
3: I do take her to work. So when I have events.
1: That's great. Yeah.
3: So I do when I have events. So my mom right now, she's having memory loss.
1: Okay.
3: She can be having a conversation with you.
1: Mm-hmm.
3: And then maybe a couple hours, she doesn't remember her conversation, what we had.
1: A lot of us have that problem. I'd be the first to admit. Let's just say it's just not mommy, okay?
3: Right? But she hasn't lost her personality. That's what I love. She is fun. So I do like to take her, and I do like for her to see what I do out in the community. Yeah. That makes me proud.
1: Has she become more comfortable now?
3: And with her, she's still
1: mommy.
3: She's still her, and she's very stubborn. You know the Latina, women are.
1: I get it, yeah.
3: She is who she is, and I love her to death. Right. So, yes.
1: I think one of the biggest things we can do to help prevent and get some early screening done is to make people more aware.
3: Definitely.
1: Of not only what can happen, but the resources that are out there available. I mean, Hannah has said, not everybody knows that they're paying for these screenings, not just 1 week or a month, throughout the year.
3: Definitely.
1: That's amazing.
3: Definitely.
1: That's awesome. So I'm glad you guys are really here to let everybody know. But I also want to say that you guys do this every day, right?
3: Yes.
1: What would you personally say to a woman who's listening right now, who's nervous about getting screened and keeps telling herself, I'll do it later. Yo lo hago ahorita.
3: Do not do it later. Call now.
1: Yeah. Mm-hmm. Yeah.
3: And if you need the encouragement or need help to making that appointment, we'll be able to do that for you.
1: Let me ask you, have you ever come across a woman who was fairly young, who put it off, and when she got screened, it was too late?
3: I have not touched, but I'm pretty sure Hannah has.
1: I'm sure that has happened. Hannah, have you come across that?
2: Yes, not just with breast cancer, but in particular with colorectal cancer. We've had some folks come through, and they're so busy taking care of everyone else in their lives.
1: I know.
2: They're not taking care of themselves.
1: We need to make that time.
2: Yeah.
1: We really do. And I think that's why these conversations are so important, for sure. Is there anything else you guys want to add that maybe I didn't ask you about, or some facts that you still want to state? Some myths you want to bust?
2: No, I guess I just want to remind women and men and everyone, they matter.
1: Right.
2: They don't just, yes, you're important to the other people in your life, but you're also so important to yourself.
1: Absolutely.
2: So please take care of yourselves.
1: Yeah, even if you don't do it for yourself, do it for them. Do it for your family, for your kids, for your parents.
2: If that's what it takes.
1: Absolutely.
2: Yeah.
1: So when are you guys going to come back and talk about the guys?
3: Oh my God, that would be so, we need to come back and do that.
1: Absolutely, you do. We need to get this out there, yeah. I think spreading the awareness is going to be a big helping point there.
3: Definitely.
1: Sure.
3: I think my big thing is be in charge of your health, right? Put yourself first. You cannot provide with an empty cup.
2: Mm-mm.
3: So, but if you need help navigating the system, you have us. You have our numbers.
1: Let's get that out.
3: So my number is 585-344-8116.
2: 585-224-3070.
3: And both, we have Spanish-speaking people. And we are not afraid to help you. We are there for you and hope you give you some support and get that going.
1: Y se habla español.
3: Y se habla español.
1: So no hay razón.
3: Y no hay razón no para.
1: Deja de exacto.
3: Esperar.
1: Don't wait until something feels wrong to start taking care of yourself. Free breast cancer screening days are coming up through the Cancer Services Program of the Finger Lakes. Guys, thank you so much for stopping by to talk about this. And I hope you come back. We're going to talk to the guys next time. Because it's important.
3: It is important. Thank you.
1: I appreciate you. I appreciate your time and your efforts. Thank you and have a great day. And we hope to see you soon here in the studios de Poder Latino. We're going to take a break, you guys. But when I come back, I'll kick off another traffic jam right here with Nikki Jam. I'll mumble in the morning and I'll be right back.
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0: I balance that song. Jose, I first time about you. 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Thank you very much.
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